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0: Fox Sports Radio Studios. Mark Willard, Ephraim Salaam. 20-point game, still under 3 minutes left to go. We've officially got a 2-2 series tie and heading back to Oklahoma City for game five next week. What kind of chance do you give the Spurs?
1: Oh, I mean, I give them the same amount of chance I give OKC.
0: 50-50?
1: Yeah, I mean.
0: Okay.
1: Both teams have won on the road.
0: Correct.
1: So it's essentially 0-0 now after this game. And two minutes and 17 seconds.
0: I'm still going to go 60-40 in favor of the Spurs. I mean, in favor of the Thunder.
1: Well, there will be adjustments made. And they'll shoot better at home.
0: Correct.
1: So, you know, not having Jay Will and the other young man is killing them. But, you know, it's you know, like I said, we will be honored to have all seven of these.
0: I hope.
1: I think.
0: I hope.
1: I think this series has captivated the country, the world, essentially, yeah. Because these teams are so evenly matched. And you have two MVP caliber players, for my money. You know, Victor Wembanyama is the MVP of the league because he made first team all defense, defensive player of the year, and he made first team all NBA. That's my criteria. Play both ends of the court, bro.
0: Makes sense to me.
1: Did Shea make all defense, any of them?
0: No.
1: Okay.
0: No, he did not.
1: All right.
0: All right, can I run my four teams by you?
1: Yeah, please do.
0: I'm going to run my four teams by you with their win totals. It's early. These can change, but their Vegas win totals, basically, you're going to go higher or lower on the season. And just one thing that I'm sort of been more hyper aware of the last couple of years than I had in seasons past, when I would just like look at a team and be like, do I think they're going to be good or not? But I've been thinking more about the way the NFL builds a schedule. And when you're playing that first place schedule, especially when you are a team that I don't want to say necessarily overachieved, but if you surprise us a little bit, and we see anything about your road from the previous year as, you know, just mildly fortunate, then we circle back the next year and go, is that repeatable? And is it repeatable when you're now playing a first place schedule?
1: Exactly.
0: So team number one for me is most definitely
1: New England.
0: The New England Patriots. The New England Patriots.
1: Yep.
0: The New England Patriots last year had a schedule that was stunningly, stunningly easy.
1: It hadn't been that easy since the 72 Dolphins.
0: Right. So I think there's a lot of people, when you look at their win total this year of 9.5, and you go, all they've got to do is go 10-7 and I win the over, it's a trap.
1: It is a trap.
0: That's a trap.
1: Yeah, it is a trap. That division has gotten better. And so it's going to be tough. It's going to be tough.
0: Exact same number and same take for the Chicago Bears.
1: Mm.
0: And I like the Chicago Bears, but their win total is also 9.5. I also see them now playing a first place schedule, and they've got a division that has no games off. I think that, like, that division, I don't know what Kyler Murray, JJ, I don't know how that whole thing's going to play out, but it's a squad, and it's well-coached, and I know what I know about Detroit and Green Bay. That's a really good division.
1: It's really good.
0: And the Bears had all of these miracle wins.
1: It's hard to duplicate. We talk about it all the time.
0: Right? The Chiefs from the year before.
1: Yeah.
0: When you do the miracle win thing every year, it's super fun, and then you come back, and everyone thinks you're going to do it again, and you don't do it again.
1: The only way that is offset is if Caleb Williams take a huge jump.
0: Right. He's got to be amazing.
1: I'm talking about what Josh Allen did in terms of completion percentage. He went from the late 50 percentile into the 70s. Biggest jump anybody had ever made between year two and three. If he can do that, Boy.
0: Yeah.
1: No, then it won't come down to the spectacular play at the end.
0: I think he's really interesting. I think they're well coached. I like a lot of their roster, but I just like the division, and I don't think they were actually all that dominant last year.
1: No, they got real good real late in terms of late in the games.
0: My next team is one of your former teams. Bet you can guess who it is.
1: Let me see. Probably, what, Jacksonville?
0: No.
1: Ooh.
0: No. The Denver Broncos. Also sitting at 9.5. Last year, they had 14 wins, 11 of them by one possession.
1: Mm-hmm.
0: Now you're going to get your first place schedule, and while the Raiders are still in a rebuild, the Chiefs will be better this year than they were last year. And the Chargers. And I just think that is going to be really hard for them to replicate.
1: Yeah, that's a good point. That's a really good point. Yeah, but, you know, Bo Nix, Sean Payton.
0: Oh, yeah. No. I like them.
1: They're up for it. I like them. That's, you know.
0: Ready for the last one?
1: Yeah.
0: It's the champs.
1: Mm.
0: The Seattle Seahawks, and I think that they've got a sustainable program there. I think their defense is incredible. I think they're well coached, but also super hard, high-level division. Over-under is 10.5.
1: Really tough division.
0: And, like, I still think there's some things on that offensive side that need to be figured out, starting with who's their running back.
1: Yeah.
0: You know what I mean? So, Louis, I don't know, man. Those are my four teams.
1: That's a good four, man.
0: That's my four teams.
1: That's a good four. I agree on three of them.
0: What's the one you don't agree on?
1: Seattle. I guess I'll have to wait till next week.
0: And by next week, we're going to know who's in the NBA Finals, too.
1: We will. It's going to be great, man.
0: Absolutely. Great stuff, my man, as always.
1: Absolutely.
0: Okay. Everybody hang right where you are here on Fox Sports Radio. For E from Salam, I'm Mark Willard. Good night.
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6: Every day I'm shuffling.
7: Todd Monken met with the media and said, quote, about the, I guess you would call him, incumbent starter, Shedeur Sanders. Said, I think Shador's come miles in terms of his progressions, getting the ball out, his understanding of the concepts. I think he's really, really, really come a long way.
8: Todd Monken just got there. What? He wasn't there last year. Kelvin, what did he see between what? In shorts and the post-draft
9: don't
8: camp?
9: Don't disrespect the 2 months. Just 2 months ago, he said, I need to see some more from him. And now he said he didn't see it.
8: 2 months? I mean, seriously. Like the idea, just say, what is the game that these guys got to play to coach speak? Like, all you got to do is say, there's going to be a competition. I'm here. I'm new. I'm going to take a look at everybody. I'm going to play the best quarterback that gives us the best chance to win.
9: You don't think he's doing that?
8: No, that's not what he said. I'm just saying, like, Shador's not going to start. We just had Jay Crawford. He's in Cleveland. Mm-hmm. What did he say?
1: He said
8: Deshaun's going to start. You believe that. Rob G, you don't believe that? I think everybody knows. Now, if he doesn't play well, could they pull him? Absolutely.
9: I think we're going to see all three starters.
8: You might. You might. But definitely, there's no ifs, ands, or buts that it's going to be Deshaun. We talked about it. They owe him a gazillion dollars. There's nothing they can do about it. They can't cut him. It would devastate their franchise. So they got to see if they can get something from him.
9: Do you think they want
4: 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Ladies and gentlemen, this is the Odd Couple with Rob Parker and Kelvin Washington.
8: SGA is the Rodney Dangerfield of the NBA.
9: Okay.
8: And for people who don't know, a lot of people know Rodney.
9: You know.
8: He used to grab his tie. Hey, I don't get any respect.
9: Nervous tick, didn't
8: and
9: you?
8: You've seen him in a lot of movies, like Rodney Dangerfield.
9: Back even to school.
8: Right. 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And that's where we are with SGA, because he's getting it from everybody. 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If I told you my IG, you remember I did the must-turn-off TV rant about OKC? 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

0: Stephen Maller show as we hang out together on this holiday weekend. This would be the actual holiday here on Monday, Memorial Day in the United States here. 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I slave away over the hot microphones of Fox Sports Radio. 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And follow the X account, at Ben Maller. If you do those two things, that's all we ask today. YouTube channel, Ben Maller Show. You're on there anyway, you're not being productive, so add the Ben Maller Show. You won't even notice it's there. And then the videos will pop up, and you can watch them and help us out on that. And then on X, at Ben Maller. We thank you. We thank you. We thank you. All right, back to it. Time now for the Insta Trivia. 27% of players with a variation of the name blank made the All-NBA team this year. That seems like a lot. That's pretty, pretty good. So that is the question. What is the answer? Shane in Des Moines going with Omar Vizquel as his answer. Michael, he's in Tulsa. He says, Arvydas Sabonis. Is the answer. All right, what else do we have? Big Greg in Iowa, part of our offensive line, says David Vasse. Is that him with Blake Snell, or is that him with Mookie Betts? I don't know. Who else do we have? Alf, the alien opiner, says a variation of Benny Bigfoot, the Baron of the Big Apple, and his fashionable shoes. Yes, I told that story on the Fifth Hour podcast. My left foot became numb because we walked so much around New York. And I blame my older brother, who runs marathons and stuff like that. Porky Pig, guessed by Eileen in San Francisco. Who else do we have? I can't read that here. People ripping Poppy. Do you have an answer, Lorena?
1: Yes, I'm going with John Jacob Jingleheimer Schmidt.
0: Fine name, but that's incorrect. The correct answer would be the name Jalen, as in Jaylen Brown, Jalen Brunson. There are 15 players named Jalen in the NBA. Four of them were named to the All-NBA team. Here we go, here we go, here we go, here we go. Here we go.
2: It's
0: here we go.
2: Maller.
0: How Jalen about Turin that? To part the third of that also. Degree.
2: This is when Big Ben gets grilled.
0: Koobaloo.
3: Ben Henry Ruggs is eligible for parole in August of this year. Yeah. If he gets out on parole, do you think there's a chance that he returns to the NFL?
0: Well, I would like to think, Koopaloo, that there's no chance that the NFL wants nothing to do with Henry Ruggs. However, I know how the NFL operates. He'll be in the NFL. He will get workouts in the NFL. I would be shocked if he doesn't get an opportunity, whether that's Kansas City. Andy Reid's brought some guys in that have had issues. This is not just issues. He literally killed someone and their dog burned off in the car because of him. But he'll get an opportunity. Koop, next!
3: Panthers defensive tackle Derek Brown said over the weekend about Bryce Young, he's our guy. We ride with number 9 all the way. People don't want to admit how good he's becoming because they're going to have to go back and admit how wrong they were. Ben, do you think people were wrong about Bryce Young?
0: No one was wrong. No, he's not that good. He's gone from the worst of the worst to backside of average to bad. So he's not as bad as he was, but there's no world he's good. Next!
3: Ben, Travis Kelce is going to climb up the all-time receptions list this year. He's only a few away from Tim Brown. But do you think he can catch Tony Gonzalez as the top tight end? He's like a couple hundred away.
0: No. He's going to play. He's going to get married in a few weeks or whatever. Then he's going to fade away after this year. He's not going to catch the all-time record. How'd we do? Come on.
3: He passes this year.
0: That's a win. I won.
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9: Let's go!
2: 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We're breaking this down.
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11: Todd Monken met with the media and said, quote, about the, I guess you would call him incumbent starter, Shedeur Sanders. Said, I think Shedeur's come miles in terms of his progressions, getting the ball out, his understanding of the concepts. I think he's really, really, really come a long way.
9: Hey, Todd Monken just got there. Well, he wasn't there last year. Kelvin, what did he see? Between what, in shorts and the post-draft
12: don't
9: camp?
12: Don't disrespect the 2 months that, just 2 months ago, he said, I need to see some more from him. And now he said he didn't see it.
9: 2 months? I mean, seriously. Like the idea, just say, what is the game that these guys got to play to coach speak? Like, all you got to do is say, there's going to be a competition. I'm here. I'm new. I'm going to take a look at everybody. I'm going to play the best quarterback that gives us the best chance to win.
12: You don't think he's doing that?
9: No, that's not what he said. I'm just saying, like Shedeur's not going to start. We just had Jay Crawford. He's in Cleveland. Mm-hmm. What'd he say?
12: He said that.
9: Deshaun's going to start. You believe that. Rob G, you don't believe that? I think everybody knows. Now, if he doesn't play well, could they pull him? Absolutely.
12: I think we're going to see all three starters.
9: You might. You're not. But definitely, there's no ifs, ands, or buts that it's going to be Deshaun. We talked about it. They owe him a gazillion dollars. There's nothing they can do about it. They can't cut him. It would devastate their franchise. So they got to see if they can get something from him.
12: Do you think they want
2: 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Ladies and gentlemen, this is The Odd Couple with Rob Parker and Kelvin Washington.
9: SGA is the Rodney Dangerfield of the NBA.
12: Okay.
9: And for people who don't know, a lot of people know Rodney.
12: You know.
9: He used to grab his tie. Hey, I don't get any respect.
12: A nervous tick, didn't
9: and
12: he?
9: You've seen him in a lot of movies, like Rodney Dangerfield.
12: Back even to school.
9: Right. You've probably seen that movie or whatever. And that's where we are with SGA, because he's getting it from everybody. Peers, former players, fans. If I told you my IG, you remember I did the must-turn-off TV rant about OKC? 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

0: team is blowing it again. The place turns into a morgue. The fans are just expecting something awful to happen. They're just, the energy completely changes. If it's a team that hasn't won in a long time and all of a sudden that happens, last year you saw it, Madison Square Garden with Halliburton, like you've seen it. He mentioned the Cowboys. You've seen it in Cowboys playoff games where it's like, man, you know, this is going to be the year. This is going to be the year. And all of a sudden, Mason Crosby hits a 50-something yard field goal and the place just is stunned. All of a sudden, hey, this is going to be the year. And then the Packers go in there with Jordan Love and run it up on him and the place is just stunned. There was an opportunity to do that. The Cavaliers had that opportunity and they gave it away. So now we're the ones that are going to have to deal with it moving forward, at least for another week or two. At the Jonas Knox on X. At the Jonas Knox on X is where you can find me. And it is Two Pros and a Cup of Joe here on Fox Sports Radio. By the way, if you've missed any of today's show, you're going to want to catch the podcast. Just search Two Pros wherever you get your podcast. Hell yeah. Right after the show, today's pod will be posted. Be sure to follow it. Rated 5 stars. 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You'll find today's full show and a best of version posted right after we get off the air.
1: He's the daddy.
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2: 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The Odd Couple with Rob Parker and Kelvin Washington. 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
16: As we mourn his passing, Keith.

0: It's a fair point. And look, the other thing about this that I will remind the world is that if the Giants come out and win four straight games, nobody's going to give a damn about any of this. This will only matter if things get fractured. We'll keep breaking down the NFL because for all the conversation about the Giants, there's a conversation about the way the NFL schedule has lined up that has us wondering what the future of Sundays actually looks like. We'll talk about it next. He's Buck Rising. I'm Jason Fitz. Buck and Fitz with you on Fox Sports Radio.
1: There's a reason why we get to do what we do. 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

0: WMEN Royal Palm Beach, WIRK HD2 Indiantown, from the Lytle, Ryder, Smith, Ivy, and Fronrath studios. This is the home of the FAU Owls, Fox Sports South Florida. The drive home just got more entertaining. It's JC and Ken with Josh Cohen and Ken Levicka on Fox Sports South Florida.
1: It is a Monday. It is Memorial Day 2026. It is May the 25th. It's JC and Ken saying once again, we hope you are being safe on this holiday Monday and that you are recognizing what the day is about. JC and Ken, in partnership with Fox Sports South Florida, we are the podcast that is also a radio show, first at 5 on Fox Sports South Florida's radio and streaming platforms, 103.1 FM HD2, 640 on the AM, and on the Fox Sports South Florida streaming app. Then the podcast goes up every single weekday, just about 6 p.m. Eastern time. 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Kenny, we just did this on Friday. It is a normal Monday, business as usual. But why, yep, for some reason, does it feel like we haven't spoken or done this in a week? Why is it? Because there's a holiday, nobody else is working, we are? I don't get it. But to me, it feels like we haven't done this. Like, I'm forgetting, like, what to say, like, how this works. We did, yeah, this two days ago.
2: I know. I do think it's a mindset thing. Traditionally, 3-day weekend, it is a holiday, and you're right. Like, there's just sort of something that feels different. But I'm glad you pointed this out. We, both of us, made the unanimous conscious decision. We're not taking Memorial Day Monday off.
1: No.
2: 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We're not taking the day off.
1: No, there's no need to. There's no need to. Lots of people in sports media work today. We are happy to work. We are happy to provide, if this is part of your day, part of your ride, part of your drive, we're happy to do it. Plus, again, a reminder of what Memorial Day is and supposed to be about, and that is recognizing those who made the ultimate sacrifice, those who lost their lives in defending our freedoms, to voice ourselves and to do what it is we so choose and pursue this life that we have. So God bless them all, and may God bless America on this Memorial Day. 17 days until the fancy soccer boys prance around in their kits, yeah, on the pitch. Not a field, not a uniform. Ken will be excited because in 17 days, Kenny becomes the expert of all things.
2: I'm the star. He's
1: Mr. Soccer Boy.
2: It'll be Ken and JC.
1: Yeah, it'll be Kenny. We'll flip that. And he'll do the prep, and then he'll tell, and I'll just ride shotgun, yeah, and then he'll lead me where it is that we're going. NBA, the Spurs tie the series in the Western Conference Finals at 2 games apiece last night. Wemby, the first since Bill Walton, get this, with 300 points, 150 boards, and 50 assists in a first postseason of their NBA career. No one has done this since Bill Walton. How about that? What does that say?
2: I mean, come on.
1: What does that say about the NBA? What does that say about how special Victor Wembanyama is?
2: It says that this is new era. This is historic, obviously, but we've been looking for the LeBron replacement because obviously it went from Magic and Larry to Jordan to LeBron. And now we discussed this after game one of this series. Wemby is the next torch receiver. This is not hyperbole. This is not us getting caught up in the moment. I think that it's almost common sense now. We are in the Wemby era. He's the face of professional basketball.
1: Next generation, he is it. This is proof. It is quantifiable. It's just a whole nother, yep, level. And here we have it. And by the way, shout out to Johnny C, longtime former JC and the home team co-host. You said this is not hyperbole. We used to do a thing on the air where we talked about mispronouncing words, and Johnny used to believe the word was hyperbole.
2: Hyperbole, yep.
1: Hyperbole.
2: Yeah. Oh, man.
1: Hyperbole. Yeah, God bless him. God bless him. Wemby, historic. Now the Spurs, by the way, he is now the Spurs' highest scorer in their first postseason ever. I guess Steven Jackson may have been previously. Wemby now with 324 in this first postseason of his. It helps when you get to the conference finals because it means you're playing more games. Yeah. But with that said, they weren't playing seven-game series, you know, in rounds one and two. So he's just handling business along the way. By the way, Wemby went for 33 last night, 8, 5 assists, 3 blocks in that 103-82 win. So Victor Wembanyama is, in those moments, doing what he's supposed to do. Now, we'll see as it gets tighter, as we're now moving back to OKC with one of those, all right, well, if you lose this one, then you got it. I mean, you know, it's time now for him to just say, guys, okay, I got this. We got this. But we'll see. Well, because he's a young dude.
2: Yeah.
1: He's a young kid.
2: I mean, JC, LeBron had his 48-point beat the Pistons single-handedly moment to go to his first NBA Finals.
1: In his fourth season in the NBA.
2: That's a good point.
1: Third postseason, I believe, right? Didn't he go to the playoffs? Yes. That was the third trip, I believe. So, he took things over for sure. That was a different team he was playing. You know, in the Detroit Pistons, then OKC, they had recently been a champion in 2004. The Pistons won the NBA Finals in 2004. That was the 2007 postseason, right? When he took over and scored the last 38 points of regulation and overtime, whatever it was. And Tirico on the call was like, we've never seen this. Like, Tirico was like, this is astounding. And
2: it was. No doubt.
1: But you were saying.
2: I don't know how much if you watched any last night, and I was curious how the Spurs are going to respond after their bench was vastly outplayed in Game 3. It was pretty humiliating.
1: 76 bench points.
2: Yeah.
1: 76 bench points.
2: That's insane. The Spurs defended their ass off last night, and this is why I love the Spurs, because they're so young, because there's that element of we need to cement ourselves. We are winners. My new favorite player is Stephon Castle, who's having the breakout performance of his career.
1: Unreal.
2: UConn guy, wins championships.
1: Double doubles.
2: Winner all the way. I mean, he is, you're right, automatic double doubles, but they defended their asses off last night. On the ball, closeout. It was awesome.
1: This
2: is just such high-level basketball.
1: So the Western Conference, remember, the finals opened. We're checking Hard Rock Bet right now. The Spurs, when this series began, the Spurs were a +210 underdog for the series. OKC was -260. That line has moved just a little bit. OKC now -220. That obviously could have been vastly different if the Spurs could have kept that momentum from game one and won game two as well. We'd be in a whole different world. So there is a little bit there now in movement where we are heading into a game five. We're tied at 2 apiece. So we're headed to a game five in which San Antonio could do themselves an enormous favor by stealing that one in OKC, by doing like they did in game one. Because then you got to win just one of the last two. If you don't win this one, obviously you got to win out. And that means a game seven in OKC. Tomorrow night we'll resume in the Western Conference, 8 p.m. And right now, OKC is a 5.5-point favorite. That line feels about right, all things considered. Moving on with Good Greek Moving and Storage. Go to goodgreek.com. NBA tonight, Eastern Conference Finals, game four. Is it Sweep City? Is it closeout night for the New York Knicks? That will make Kenny very, very unhappy. The Knicks are a -2.5-point favorite. This one in Cleveland, obviously. The first two in New York, second two in Cleveland. The Knicks are going for their 11th consecutive playoff win and the sweep. Get this. If you would have bet $100 on the Knicks money line in game four of the first round and then just rolled it over, because remember, they've won 10 consecutive. So if you would have just put $100 on the Knicks money line in game four of the first round, any idea how much money you'd have right now sitting in your account?
2: I don't know, $1,200, $1,400, $1,854.34.
1: $100
2: Add a zero to my.
1: And by the way, you know there are Knicks fans that bet $100 on that money line and said, roll it over.
2: Yep.
1: That's a pretty good ROI. And I'll be honest, I might take that money right now tonight. I may say it's a holiday Monday against the team that's wounded. Your guys could possibly be a little lackadaisical. They could be a little drag ass. You could see tonight being where the Cavs just win a game and the Knicks say, we're taking it back to the Garden up 3-1, and who cares? No team's ever come back from down 3-0.
2: But here's my counter to that. Elimination game against the Hawks and the Knicks just bludgeoned Atlanta. Elimination game against the Sixers, embarrassing Philly on their home floor. So there's no reason to believe that that's going to change tonight. I totally see
3: exactly what you said is that that's what they've been doing.
2: Proof of concept, yeah.
3: Right. So since you've been doing it, you're more apt to not continue to do it because, I mean, just to give you an idea, on Hard Rock Bet right now, the gentleman sweep is plus 185. So if you think the Knicks lose tonight but win in five, that pays 185 on the plus side. So it's not, you know, if a sweep is like a sure thing, that price is 275, 300. Yeah. 185 says very reasonable for the Knicks to lose this game tonight and the expectation to be to win game five at home. I'm just saying they did blow out the previous closeouts. They did, which leads me to believe they got a chance to lose this one tonight. It is holiday. If I'm thrown off like this and nothing's different from working Friday to Monday, imagine what those guys are feeling being thrown off from Saturday, Sunday to Monday. I'm just saying. Just saying. Crazier things have happened. I'm going to text you during the game and be like, hey, I'm not watching. What's happening?
2: Yeah, no, that's fine. And I have a feeling that I'm going to be unhappy after tonight because the Knicks are so far and away better than the Cavs. Did you see Kenny Atkinson, the Cleveland coach, what he said?
3: We're getting there. We're almost there.
2: We're almost there, buddy. To be sure. What a load of nonsense.
3: Yeah. Don't worry. During the World Cup, you'll have full command of when what comes to the surface. So the series, remember, opened is the Knicks is a minus 260 favorite on Hard Rock Bet. You'd risk 260 to win 100. That looks pretty safe right now. And the Cavaliers, they were a plus 210 on the comeback. Want to guess right now without checking Hard Rock Bet? I'm looking at it. What the Knicks are favored. If you want to make $100 and you're like, the Knicks are going to win this series. The Knicks are going to win the Eastern Conference Finals. What would you have to risk to make $100 right now on Hard Rock Bet? Give me a guess.
2: 200.
3: No, dude. To win the series. What would you have to risk to make $100 on the Knicks to win the series? Remember, they're up 3-0. No team in NBA history has ever come back from down 3-0.
2: I don't know.
3: I mean, they're a substantial favorite, right? I mean, to win the series.
2: So
3: it would cost a lot more money. Yes. Otherwise, everybody would put everything they had. Yes.
2: What about 650?
3: What about minus 10,000? What about minus 10,000? Yeah.
2: Wait. 10,000. You risk 10,000 for 100.
3: Correct. To make $100.
2: Come on, man.
3: No team in history has ever come back from down 3-0. If there's a team that you would love to see it happen to, it would be the Knicks. Knowing that there's a couple of these crypto bros that are like, I'm going to do it for fun. I'm going to do it so I have a slip that I can post on social media going, look at me. I just risked 10 grand to win $100. And then when it becomes 3-1 and 3-2 and then 3-3, you're laughing and that person's crying and they go, because the reality is sports doesn't teach us a whole lot. But the one thing it does teach us is that there is no such thing as a sure thing and that it truly is never over until it is over. You're talking about minus 200. Let me tell you something. If the Knicks were minus 200 right now to win the series up 3-0, we wouldn't be doing the podcast today because I'd be borrowing money from every lender, bank, whatever I could possibly to bet it on the Knicks to win. Because all they've got to do is win one game and do the math. They've got four more cracks at the apple, right? They got game four, five, six. I'm sorry, they got four more. Yeah. So four more bites at the apple is the people say.
2: We are only 3 years removed from, not even 3 years removed from, in back-to-back postseason, South Florida teams almost being on the receiving end of a reverse sweep.
3: Correct.
2: First, it was the Heat in the Eastern Conference Finals. Then it was the Panthers in the Stanley Cup Final.
3: Remember that? Remember how tense both of those got?
2: How crazy
3: that spring was?
2: Heat had to do it on the road.
3: That was 22 or 23? That was 23.
2: It was 23, and then the Panthers were 24.
3: Got it. Yeah. That was a wild time. I was like, wait a minute. Hold on. It didn't make any sense that the Heat were going to sweep, and then it got to 7. And that was in the Eastern Conference Finals against the Celtics.
2: Yeah.
3: Right?
2: Yeah. And they had to do it in Boston. They went to Boston, and not only did they win that game seven after losing three straight, they blew out the Celtics in
3: seven. Yeah. I remember it well. Just like Pepperidge Farms, I remember. So the Knicks are minus 10,000. I'm hoping that some crypto bros and, you know, those, for whatever reason, there's like teenagers that have an illegal account in New York and through one of the major, you know, national books. And they bet, and so they're taking like their bar mitzvah money, and hopefully a lot of them are going to learn a lesson. The Knicks are going to win this series. Yeah. It's just you want them to suffer. You want this to go to seven. You want people to get like bleeding ulcers and have gastrointestinal issues. You want Crohn's disease and irritable bowel syndrome for Knicks Nation.
2: So
3: when they sing "Go New York, Go New York, Go," you're like, "Yeah, go to the bathroom."
2: Go
3: with your gastrointestinal distress, with your nerves, because you bet $10,000 trying to make $100. You were so sure they would win a game, and they're gonna. By the way.
2: Who is that tennis player who was desperate to leave the court over the weekend because he said, "I'm going to bleep my pants"?
3: Yeah, he was not being afforded a bath. And by the way, that's, you know, protocol. You're not to be given a bathroom. Yeah. He needed to explain. And what you do in that spot is you say, "I'm going either way. If you need to disqualify me, so
2: it's
3: be
2: urgent.
3: It. But I'm not leaving this on the red clay. You can't hose this down like, you know."
2: No, I was wondering about that. Is it like a litter box? Like, how do you even handle that?
3: You just scoop clay over it, red clay over it? Yeah, probably not. We avoided that. I forget who that was, but that just happened yesterday, I think.
2: Yeah, it happened yesterday, right.
3: It's not the French Open, it's Roland Garros. Remember that. TNT's fancy now. And I knew TNT was fancy because last year they started coverage, and you had Ernie Johnson done with the NBA coverage, and he was there with the wife, and he was wearing a beret. He had a beret on. And I said, "Ernie John, now I know why it's Roland Garros and no longer just the French Open."
2: Because he needed a long piece of bread, and he would have looked like the prototypical.
3: A long piece of bread. Isn't that a baguette? Isn't that what you're referring to?
2: Yeah, I was trying to figure out what that was.
3: Kenny and I used to work with a former UFC fighter turned coach who once I saw doing a ultimate knockouts, you know, like expert analysis thing, went like Fuel TV or Spike TV. And he passed a joke. They were like the top 10 knockout artists of UFC history. And this was probably made in like 2013 or 14. And they're like, "Number five, Cain Velasquez." Or whoever. And this guy that Ken and I used to work with said, he delivers more pain than a French baker. And I'm like, I'm the only person that got that joke. The only person that got that joke.
2: That was a pretty good line.
3: There's no UFC fans that know that pain, P-A-I, is, you know, as pot, is a spelling of bread. There's none. Yeah. None. Zero.
2: That's pretty good. That is pretty good. I like that.
3: So anyway, as we continue on, the Knicks in five, as I mentioned, is plus 185. Ken is dying to tell you what it is. Kenny Atkinson, the head coach of the Cleveland Cavaliers, told media members that he told his team. So I'll do it. Quote, "I think analytically, I think we've won the," I said, "three out of four games in the series. We're two out of three in the expected wins," Atkinson told reporters on Sunday, adding, quote, "I don't know if you guys follow that, the expected score. We've won

0: two things. It sounds very kind of crybaby-ish as the, you know, life isn't fair. And then number two, it comes off very much as, wait a minute, did you just point out how bad of a coach you are? So the players did their job. So the players handled theirs, and yet you managed to blow this? Because if you're winning the analytics, it doesn't factor in coaching. If you're winning expected wins and you lost those games, that's on you, coach.
1: Yeah, I just think expected. If you're a sports fan, and if you see in any sport, but it primarily comes up most in soccer, like expected goals is a very real analytic that is used with the broad fan population, and it is nonsense. What it basically is tracking is, what quality of chances did you have and how often did you have them? Same thing with basketball. Was it an open look? Was it within a certain distance of the basket? But it doesn't mean a damn thing if it's not converted. I hate that stat. In another realm of my career, as a soccer broadcaster, I refuse to talk about it or mention it on broadcast. I'm not going to do it because it does not matter. It's a worthless analytic, and the only time it's used is to make yourself feel better about the failure of your players to actually execute what they're trying to do.
0: I think it has a greater purpose, and that is obviously for sports betting, to get an idea of what is supposed to happen.
1: Okay.
0: But it factors in, you know, these are just numbers, guys, but they are important numbers because they give you an idea of this team versus this team in this stage of this game, they are expected to, meaning the permutations, the combinations, the probability, the computers running simulations of thousands and thousands and thousands or tens of thousands of simulations of what would play. It's a no indication in this independent event of what actually will happen. Expected just meaning if I flip a coin a million times, I'm expected to get about 500,000 heads, about 500,000. It may be 502,000 to 498,000. It might be, okay?
1: Yeah.
0: But it can't be 950,000 to 50,000. So the expected relies on all of those factors, and it is useful for some people for different reasons. But if you're like, well, this is, you know, it's unbelievable. They've scored three goals. Their projected expected goal total was only 2.25. Like, that's asinine.
1: Yeah.
0: You know, if you're that guy.
1: From a on-the-floor production standpoint, if your team in three straight games is leading in expected points, but you're not winning, and not only are you not winning, you're getting blown out, then I got news for you. That expected scoring does not matter, and it's trending the wrong direction, and that's not the type of thing where water finds its level. It's just you're not going to find a way back into a series.
0: I don't understand why he felt the need to go there. It's very kind of rationalizing, and it's a very
1: grasping.
0: But you're dealing with not just your Cleveland media, but you're dealing with New York media.
1: And
0: now you're providing this fodder of like, and you know that he's in trouble when he says, I don't know if you guys follow. Like, that's the moment in which he realized.
1: Smarty pants. Uh-huh. Right.
0: So if you want to do this, if you want to present this, there's a way to do it. Like when a politician takes a shot at another politician during a debate where you go about and manage. If I was going to do that, I would have the highest taxes of any state in the East. I would have, you know, the greatest efficiency. And so what he can do is say, you know, look, the numbers don't lie. And what the numbers say is, we did this, we did that, we did that. So the team's playing well, we're not winning those games. I've got to do a better job. My staff's got to do a better job. And we got to take advantage of those moments because the numbers never lie. That's why Vegas casinos stay in business. When you do it this way, you sound crybaby of, hey, it's a moral victory time. Like, look, I didn't do
1: it
0: that
1: is.
0: Bad.
1: It's moral victory.
0: We didn't do that bad. Stephen A. Smith said, quote, this is why he deserves to be an assistant coach. And it's not based on his coaching. It's not reading the room, not knowing what to say. And because this isn't the first time. Remember what he said following the 22-point collapse about the timeouts. Well, I like to carry the timeouts with me. I like to have, but like, bro, what's the point of having those timeouts at the end of the game when there's no use for them as opposed to stopping insane, crazy runs? We'll continue with that as we get into the second half. We are moving on with Good Greek Moving and Storage. 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
13: 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Turnpike North, an accident just beyond Indian Town Road. The left lane is blocked with lanes down to Donald Ross Road. I-95 South, the accident at Southern Boulevard has been cleared, but still seeing heavy traffic in the area. And PGA Boulevard East, an accident at Fairchild Gardens Ave. All eastbound lanes currently blocked. 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
0: Second half is right now on a Memorial Day. This Memorial Day, this Monday, with Fox Sports South Florida. It's JC and Ken, the podcast. 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Ken's a busy guy. I got a text message from Ken on Friday because I got, believe it or not, two people asked me where the podcast was, and I didn't realize two people listened to it. And so two people asked me where it was, and I said, let me check. And I was on a bus. I think I was on a bus at that point to Ocala, eating a sandwich out of a brown paper bag. How about that? Eating a rest stop fast food burger out of a brown paper bag on a bus to Ocala, thinking about my life, and again being reminded of those private jet flights I took to Aspen or Aspen to Vegas, where they cater you meals, and then here I am eating a Whopper cut in half on the back of a bus sitting in seat 41 on the way to Ocala. Dude, the bus is great. Let me tell you something. The seats recline. The only thing that sucks is that there's no middle armrest for the, there's two seats, two on the left, two on the right. There's no middle armrest. So I always sit, so I'm in a row by myself. I always do my seat, so that's the case no matter what. So, but I have my tablet. And there's no fold-down tray table like you get on a plane or like on, you know, Brightline on the train. So I have this like a bracket, like a clamp, and then it holds like a tablet holder. You can clamp onto something. So I figured out where to sit on the bus where I can be away from the people and be near the bathroom if need be. And also where the clamp, where I have like a railing to clamp. So I clamp my thing on there. I set my tablet up. I connect to the free Wi-Fi high speed. I'm just going to stream the hockey game. I'm going to bet it on my phone on Hard Rock Bet app. And I'm going to take this box and my carry-on bag and use it as a tray table. I put the box on my lap.
15: For your Whopper.
0: And I'm eating my Whopper. And I think to myself, this is pretty good right now. Like, this is living. Life is about simple. It really is about simple pleasures. Because I've been on a private jet, you know, eating catered meals, going from to Aspen or from Aspen to Palm Beach, I mean to Las Vegas. The last time I think I flew with my friends, the Gansies, and Bark Gansey, God bless them. He's like, you're coming with us to Vegas. We're going to go to Monday Night Football at the first game at Legion Stadium that fans could go to. It was September of 2021.
15: 2021,
0: right, because remember the COVID 2020, there was no fans at Allegiant Stadium.
15: They opened the stadium and it was completely empty.
0: So we flew from Aspen to Vegas on his private jet with two of his buddies, Mark and me. And I'm like, man, this is crazy. You know, like, this is great because I knew what I was doing, and that is going to the game that night in the suite, eating shrimp and drinking cocktails, staying in a comped hotel room at the casino, and then in the morning, getting on a, God rest their soul, Spirit airline flight, sitting in a middle seat between one dude who was twitching clearly on, like, cocaine, and the other dude who was twitching on meth. So I've got two different dudes that are freaking out and twitching, and I'm in the middle seat with a hangover, and 12 hours earlier, I was on a private jet to Las Vegas to go to a Raiders game on Monday Night Football.
16: I respect the bus life because, as you know, that's a big part of my FAU basketball life, our long, multi-hour bus rides, especially so many college towns in the Southeast. Yeah, you fly to a big city, but then it's a two-hour bus ride to wherever you're going.
0: Are the buses nice? The buses are nice, right?
16: Yeah, we're on these coach buses. There's TVs all over the place. You got your tablet. You've got room. All the players and support staff get their own row. It's not bad.
0: Do you have an armrest, though, for the other seat, though, or you don't have an armrest?
16: No. Well, it depends on the bus.
0: Yeah, so it's a killer to not have that middle armrest.
16: Yeah, but I think Whoppers don't get enough credit for how excellent they actually are.
0: They don't pay us nothing. They don't pay us nothing. Stop talking. Okay. Seriously, they don't pay us. Okay. Why do you keep doing
16: that? I love
0: them. You've been doing this forever.
16: I love them and I want to get paid, but I want free Whoppers.
0: Well, why don't you go pursue that? Why don't you go make that happen, is what I'm saying. I knew I shouldn't have mentioned. That's why I tried not to. I said a rest area sandwich in a brown bag, and then I figured you would exercise judgment, but then I forget you have lapse of judgment, or you forget how this works. But, yeah, so anyway, they can pay us otherwise. And then they're talking about the reinvention and all that. Like, okay, let me know when that happens.
16: What's there to reinvent?
0: But they're like, oh, we made it better. Okay, let me know, because same as I had 3 months ago. Same exact thing, but no difference. But cute Super Bowl commercials. Anyway, the bus is a reminder that there are different experiences in life. And the people on the bus are fascinating, because everyone is rude and no one is polite and everyone is miserable. And people are either they're coming home from prison, or they're going to pick up their loved one at prison.
16: Uh-huh.
0: That's pretty much everyone. And I'm the only one on there watching hockey, I assure you. I'm the only one on there. Promise you.
16: That's amazing. And so my formal apology for not getting the podcast posted. It's a bad job by me on Friday. Right after we recorded and I posted the show to air on the radio, I had to go to Inter Miami for a game featuring 13-year-olds, but it ended up going viral because there was a ridiculous goal. I'm telling you, JC, I spent a whole year calling just absurd Lionel Messi goals. He scored more goals than anybody in the history of MLS, and the most attention that I got for anything associated with Inter Miami is what happened Friday night
0: at
16: my call of a 13-year-old goal. I mean, basically, a 13-year-old, he dribbles through five different defenders, and from about 35 yards out, he unleashes this left-footed missile in the upper left of the goal. It would have been a goal anywhere in the world. It was insane, and ESPN picked it up, and the European soccer media picked it up, and this clip was all over the place. It was a clip that they ripped off from me. Nobody had it until I posted it on X.
0: But your voice is on it.
16: My voice is on it, and it was all over the place. So it was a good weekend for the brand of old Ken LaVica.
0: So the clip that you posted, did you put a watermark on it? Did you put on the screen?
16: I should have. And technically, it belongs to Inter Miami.
0: So what? It's your call on it. Put your little cartoon head, right? Put your little cartoon head, and then put your tag, or put this show, or whatever, wherever you want to direct people. And what you keep missing these opportunities. You have these moments that are viral, and no one knows who you are. No one knows what it is. When somebody would be like, contact that guy, get a hold of that guy.
16: I know. I blew it, but it was nice gratification that I am good enough to, in an absolutely completely innocuous game featuring 13-year-olds, can go every hemisphere in the world's game.
0: You know what you can go and do? Bleep yourself. How about that? You can go and do that as well. Alan Hahn, defending Kenny Atkinson, said, quote, he's trying to find something for his team to believe in.
16: Well, of course.
0: But the problem was, he was talking to the media. He wasn't talking to his team. If he talked to his team and says, guys, I mean, and by the way, that's the right message. because you want your team to believe. And I think that's a great message. I think you say, guys, the numbers never lie. The numbers do not lie. Forget what the final score said. Do you realize that? Put on a PowerPoint and say, fellas, do you realize this? Do you realize this? Do you realize that? So you've done everything you're supposed to. We just didn't get it finished. And I didn't. And we as coaches didn't put you in. And we should have used those timeouts. Let's call this what it is. You know, sometimes we want you guys to play through it. And in game one, in hindsight, we shouldn't have. I should have probably. So know that you can still. But there's no way these Cavs are believing they can turn this around. There's no way they believe it. There's
16: that
0: no way.
16: Ship has sailed. This is a done deal. But I don't agree with Stephen A. Smith that Kenny Atkinson should be an assistant. This is a guy who led his team the number one seed in the Eastern Conference last year. He's in the Eastern Conference Finals this year. You know who he is? He's Mike Brown. Mike Brown, who's about to go to the NBA Finals. Mm-hmm. Mike Brown only went to the NBA Finals previously because he had LeBron on his team.
0: Right.
16: If Kenny Atkinson was the coach of the Knicks, he'd also be going to the NBA Finals. I absolutely feel strongly about that.
0: And I think, again, when Stephen A. says that, I think it's based on his media savvy, his lack thereof, of understanding what to say, what not to say, as opposed to the X's and O's. Because X's and O's, you can't argue with his results. They were the number one seed last year. They won a bunch of games, obviously, for that reason, because the number one seed because of winning the games. It's a cause and effect relationship. It's funny how that works. The cause and effect. It's weird how often the team with the number one seed is the team that won the most games. Weird how that works.
16: Weird.
0: Yeah.
16: Science.
0: It should be a deep dive into that. They should study that. They should study the correlation between winning a lot of games and then getting the number one seed. So I don't think that's the issue. Question, do you have a problem with Kenny Atkinson's comments? And if so, what is the problem?
16: Nah, I do, only because it came off as a little bit pretentious. It came off as desperate. And he knows that stat in particular is wildly flawed. All that is him with self-consolation and what Alan Hahn said. He's trying to give his team something, anything to grasp onto. But this is a losing battle. I think he knows that, and there was no need to bring that out.
0: Yeah, I get it. Believe me, I get it. All right, we are moving on with Good Greek Moving and Storage. Go to goodgreek.com. By the way, Good Greek Moving and Storage, always tremendous with our military, our first responders, as we recognize on Memorial Day, this day, today, those who gave the ultimate sacrifice for our nation. Let's move on to hockey, buddy, because it's been unreal. NHL Conference Finals. Tonight, we've got Montreal and Carolina. The Hurricanes Saturday night, getting back on track. It didn't look good for a bit, to be honest with you. That series opened at -275 for the Carolina Hurricanes, the second best team in all of hockey this year. It's now Carolina -210 because they got that win. Las Vegas and Colorado, the Western Conference series. Let's check in on that. Because remember, Colorado was the team with the most wins in hockey this year. They were the President's Cup trophy champion, which is awarded to the team with the most wins. 12 consecutive years, Ken, in the NHL, the team with the most wins has not won the Stanley Cup. In fact, I don't think for the last 12 years have they even reached the final.
16: No, Edmonton, because it was Winnipeg. Yeah, Winnipeg won it last year. Remember the Panthers, the year before they had the unlikely run to their first Stanley Cup final, they won the President's
0: Trophy.
16: They
0: didn't reach the finals.
16: Destroyed by Tampa in the first round.
0: Right. Yeah.
16: And that's when they got Matthew Tkachuk.
0: Western Conference Finals opened with Colorado -240. Currently, you want to guess what the Las Vegas Golden Knights, they're up 3-0, keep in mind. You want to guess right now, you learned a little bit from the Knicks situation, but remember, in basketball, no team has ever come back from down 3-0. In hockey, a handful of times, a team has come back from down 3-0.
16: All right. So if the Knicks were 10,000... I'm going to say 8,500.
0: Minus 1,200.
16: Well,
0: because here's why. Cleveland Cavs, one thing. Colorado Avalanche, another thing. Colorado Avalanche.
16: Best team in the sport this year.
0: Right.
16: All right, I got it.
0: And
16: a
0: player who got banged up in the game was a star, Nathan MacKinnon, and a player who played hurt in Cale Makar, who will only get better with a little more time as they resume this series tomorrow night. Tonight, anyway, back to the Eastern Conference Finals. Carolina minus 130 at Montreal. Series tied at one game apiece. I hit my parlay Hard Rock bet. Thank you very much for the opportunity on Friday night, sitting on that bus. And by the way, clapping, trying to do that clap thing where it's like you're letting out your energy, but not annoying everybody else on the bus.
16: Right, right.
0: So
16: right.
0: I kind of I did a muffled like someone who had their hand over my mouth. I did that to celebrate. And then last night. I ran that parlay back again. Ran it back again. Las Vegas minus 1.5 goals. And a couple dudes to get a shot on goal. And sure enough, it hit again last night. So hell, I'm waiting for Hard Rock Bet to send me the thing that says, we're not going to... No, I'm just kidding. We're going to shut you down. You're too... Yeah, right. They're like, please, keep it coming. Please.
16: More.
0: Yeah, please. But thank you, Hard Rock Bet, for the opportunity. Because you can very simply, with a profit boost... Because I put the 33% profit boost on both of those. So it wasn't just mine at risk at plus 375 odds. It was the profit boost, which is very generous of them to do. So I'm very appreciative of that. So thank you. Speaking of, by the way, tonight I'm gonna run it back again, and we're gonna keep using this parlay of minus 1.5, and we're gonna go Carolina minus 1.5. But we need the third period for there to be over 1.5 goals. So I think there'll be an empty netter, and there'll probably be because the only way we can get to the 300 mark, we got to get to plus 300 to trigger the profit boost.
16: Okay.
0: So that's where a 33% profit boost is like, thank you very much. Let me find a way to get to plus 300. Speaking of money, I couldn't bring myself to actually read the details of the story. Ken's got the details. I saw the video of a man on Fort Lauderdale Beach who's in the water and pulling something out of the water. And what it looks like is it looks like bundled stacks of cash that were in a bag that either was thrown overboard to avoid the Coast Guard or was somehow lost at sea. There is thousands and thousands and thousands of dollars that are bundled together and wrapped to be in the water if need be. And this man is kind of chucking it out of and then calling the police for help because he wants no part of keeping this contraband. I couldn't bring myself to read the details because... Look, we've all seen No Country for Old Men. We all know what can happen. But I mean, my mind starts racing with exactly what I would do, and I know exactly what I would do. I know exactly what I would do. I know exactly how I would play this. And so I don't want to know. I didn't want to know firsthand. Ken, I'm going to allow you to explain what the hell happened at Fort Lauderdale Beach. And why couldn't it have happened to me where a bag washes up? Because I'm looking around for who's got binoculars. I'm looking around for who's got, you know, who's paying attention. I'm looking around to just kind of see. And then I'm putting my plan in action to successfully survive this cash grab, Kenny.
16: Yeah. So on Fort Lauderdale Beach, there were, as you laid out, black packages that washed up ashore in, they were brick like in shape. And so there were four of them that wash up on the beach, and this man proceeds to walk up into the surf and he starts pulling them in one by one. And then there's the third, and then there's the fourth. And you're right. He immediately went to the lifeguard station first, and then notified law enforcement. And within minutes, police had arrived and they confiscated these packages, but they also were cut open on the beach before they were taken away, because you obviously need to know the contents before you're picking them up and moving them in case there's something toxic, something dangerous. And it was $100 bills wrapped. They didn't know, and it hasn't been released how much money in total it was between the four packages. But if you've
0: dealt with stacks of hundreds, and I have in the past, you have a ballpark idea by looking at it, like a stack of casino chips. If they're all hundreds, you know how many inches equals how many thousands. And by the way, weight wise, $1 million in U.S. hundreds dry, $1 million in dry U.S. $100 bills is about 22 pounds. Just so you have an idea of. And by the way, if you buy a 2.5 gallon jug of water with the front tap, you know, at Publix, you know, the 2.5 gallon, you know, the horizontal with the tap you pull at the front, that's about 20 pounds. 2.5 gallons of water is about 20 pounds. So about 10% more than that is what $1 million weighs in U.S. $100 bills.
16: Did you know, and now obviously online, everybody has an opinion, and on Reddit, everybody has an opinion about whether or not they should or would keep it. But in the state of Florida, it is illegal.
0: I know the law. I know the. I have the law right in front of me. Yeah. Statute 14-7-4. 14-7-4. State of Florida, finders keepers, losers weepers. That's all it says. That's the whole statute.
16: I don't think that's the statute. I don't think
0: that's what I've got here. Like that's what I've got. Okay. I mean, this was, you may be looking at something before Governor Ron Chubby Face, because our governor, my governor, Mr. Little League World Series guy, he says finders keepers, losers weepers. So
16: if he would have kept it, he could have been arrested for theft. But as some are pointing out, if this came from some sort of, capsized cigarette boat belonging to the cartel, and he takes this money, he might have some more uncomfortable moments coming his way if he's identified and then he's got masked men at his door or waiting for him in his condo.
0: Right. So do the math on this. Nobody is throwing this overboard as a means of delivery to someone who's watching from the beach.
16: No.
0: Okay, no one's doing that, right? So the bag's likely going to have a tracking device. You understand, right? So if the tracking device is working, there are people that are locating. So they may be hanging around to see who does, in fact, grab it. If an individual does grab it and then goes to their car, they're going to meet them at said car, and they're going to say, I think you have something that belongs to us.
16: Yeah.
0: Right?
16: Yeah. Yep.
0: So you're running that risk. So there's ways to go about this. The best way to go about it is if you find that bag and you're in the water, you are removing said tracking or removing as you can there. So you're not letting on to the fact that you found this. That's the first thing you have to do. Because the tracking device can be more powerful than someone waiting at the beach. But if this bag is drifting towards folks monitoring the tracking, they're already there, right? They're there waiting
16: That's
0: on the bag.
16: Thing.
0: Right.
16: Yeah.
0: But they don't know where in the water it is. So if you're in the water and other people are in the water and the bag washes up, you sit your butt on the sand and you reach into this and you get an idea of what you got going on, is what I'm saying. Now, you are making a decision if you're going to risk potentially your life to do so. But if you're also calling the cops, you're also potentially risking your life anyway, because while you're getting involved in this, we're about to grab this bag. What's wrong with you? Now, that's less likely than somebody that takes the money anyway. I'm saying that I know that we need to immediately get rid of the bag it came in and then also get into the bundles to make certain that we don't have tracking within that. And then I'm finding a way to get that from the water into my beach bag without it being conspicuous that is again. Leave that bag, fill that bag with sand and rocks because it's got the tracking device in it, right? And then kind of push that out, you know, push that over, or even swim with
16: That's
0: it a little
16: good
0: bit.
16: Plan.
0: Right.
16: That's a good plan. Can we agree that forfeit and seizure laws are complete garbage? I hate that. The police shouldn't be acquiring this money. I'm with you. Finders, keepers, losers, weepers, even if your personal being might be in danger, forfeit and seizure laws, bleep that. I hate that. It's
0: You've
16: not
0: seen,
16: your money, police.
0: Yeah, exactly. You've seen No Country for Old Men, right? You've seen Javier Bardem and Tommy Lee Jones and who was that? Josh Brolin? Who's the other guy?
17: I remember that.
0: Because sometimes in some roles in the later stages, I confuse Ethan Hawke and Josh Brolin. I interchange them.
16: Yes.
0: You know, later life. So I would have found a way to get myself some of it. Probably not all of it. Because again, pigs get fed, hogs get slaughtered. But I would have gotten myself, $40,000 cash out of that bag, without tracking.
16: real quick, because I know we're almost wrapped up here.
0: 24
16: greatest
0: seconds.
16: 500 in the history of the race. It was. I
0: greatest race or greatest finish? Greatest race or greatest finish?
16: Race, period. More lead changes than any race
0: Nobody
16: ever
0: saw
16: before.
0: It. What was it, on Prime or something? Nobody saw it.
16: No, that was the NASCAR race.
0: Okay, we'll talk about it tomorrow regardless. Subscribe wherever you get your podcast. 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It's JC and Ken with Fox Sports South Florida. 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
13: 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Turnpike North, an accident just beyond Indian Town Road. The left lane is blocked with delays down to Donald Ross Road. I-95 South, the accident at Southern Boulevard has been cleared, but still seeing heavy traffic in the area. And PGA Boulevard East, an accident at Fairchild Gardens Ave. All eastbound lanes currently blocked. Use caution. 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I'm Sharina.
2: Card, yes. 06 wild card, yes. 07 Super Bowl, right. 08 divisional round, 11 Super Bowl, 2016 wild card.
3: So round. Six times for Eli, just two of them are memorable.
22: If he was going to win one game, he was going to win them all.
3: Yeah.
22: But wasn't going to win one very often.
3: But that changes the discussion if he made it to the playoffs six times. What was his career record as a starter? Do we have that?
2: 8-4 in the playoffs.
22: We're really doing work for Chris here.
3: No, for the guy whose show he was listening to in the morning. Okay. Yes, Dan. I was going to say he's the Marlins. He's the Marlins of the NFL, right? When they go to the playoffs, he has great success.
22: And the Marlins as a franchise do not deserve to be in the Hall of Fame.
3: Dan, you know what? Thank you. Somehow I got confused, Eli Manning and the Florida Marlins. Because when the Marlins got there, they won the World Series. Yeah. They've only been there twice. 97-03, they won the World Series. Eli made it six times.
23: Those Hall of Fame numbers not looking so good, are they?
2: Stu, I think the better point when it comes...
3: I'm choked up!
2: I think the better point when it comes to Eli Manning is if he had the same exact career, the Giants had Phil Simms. The Giants have that historic quarterback. If Eli Manning had the same exact career but was on the Jets and brought the Jets two Super Bowls, he's a first ballot.
23: Shrine him now.
2: He's walking into the Hall of Fame.
3: I would say if he just made the playoffs six times, the Hall of Fame.
22: It's a lot of ifs. If Tom Brady didn't exist, he's definitely not a Hall of Famer because it's not that impressive that he beat Tom Brady.
3: Yes, I am.
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22: 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He expects us all to believe that the greatest basketball player of all time, who's played 23 years now, who's chasing Michael Jordan's ghost, who's, you know, trying to do this and this and that, whose image is everything to him, that he hasn't really thought about next season and that he doesn't know if he's going to play or not. 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
26: WMEN Royal Palm Beach. 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From the Lytle, Ryder, Smith, Ivy, and Fronrath studios, this is the home of the FAU Owls. 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
24: And here's what you need to know.
27: Drama as we speak in Kansas City, where the Royals are holding a 3-2 lead over the Yankees in the top half of the ninth inning after Bobby Witt Jr. hit a go-ahead home run in the bottom of the eighth inning. However, as we speak, Anthony Volpe of the Yankees has just come through with runners at second and third, one out, a base hit to left field, scoring two, and Volpe with a two-run single has just given the Yankees a 4-3 lead at Kansas City in the top half of the ninth inning. Speaking of the other New York team, the Mets, don't ask. Right now they trail at Citi Field to the Cincinnati Reds 7-0 at the top of the sixth inning. The Arizona Diamondbacks up 1-0 over the Giants in San Francisco, top of the fourth. Earlier, the Baltimore Orioles rallied for a tumultuous 13-inning, 9-7 win over the Tampa Bay Rays. I'm Isaac Lohenkron.
24: Ladies and gentlemen, it's Covino and Rich.
23: This is Seth Rogen on Covino and Rich. I've never heard of them before, but they seem very confident, and I feel as though they know what they're doing. So, just tune in.
24: It's Covino and Rich, the worldwide leaders of nonsense.
3: Everybody's a big sports baby.
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24: Now, live from the Fox Sports Radio studios, with the guys out, here's Buck and Fitz with Jason Fitz and Buck Rising.
3: So the question is, what do you want? Because as we just sit here and try and figure out, are the Knicks about to head to the NBA Finals? They're going to be taking on either OKC or San Antonio. What's the world want out of this? Do we want Wemby to get his first ring? Do we want to see back-to-back champions? Or do we want to see the Larry O.B. hoisted at Madison Square Garden? He's Buck Rising. I'm Jason Fitz. When we describe those outcomes, and yes, Cleveland, I'm leaving you out of it because your team doesn't belong in this conversation. You're just not as good as the rest. You're about to get eliminated. Just let it die. So, Buck, when you think about this, what is the outcome that would make everybody screaming? What's the outcome that would create pure and absolute oh my god for the league? Is it the Knicks winning for the first time in 50 years? Is that the result that the world wants? Is it Wemby, the absolute freak, getting his first championship? Or do we give some credence to back-to-back for the back-to-back MVP?
4: I give no credence to back-to-back. Get them out of here. I'm tired of them. I'm tired of him. I'm tired of all of it. No thank you on the Thunder. I mean, they can't possibly be. Like, they are interesting. They are dominant. Are they a ratings draw? I mean, I understand that he's the MVP, the back-to-back MVP. I understand that they are the defending champions and that they didn't quite have as dominant a season as they did a year ago, but only because we've only seen a season that dominant, what, like three other times in the history of the sport. The best case scenario, I imagine, just for like the average basketball fan, the health of the league, the interest in the league, is the Knicks win. Because the Knicks will have won then. I mean, truly, were they the underdogs in any of the series that they played so far? Because
3: No, they can't be.
4: No, they would have had to have been favored in every series that they've played so far. So they would not be an underdog until they got to the finals. And so they would be an underdog in the finals against two teams who I think objectively everybody is going to look at and say they are both, well, one, the Thunder are a better team than anybody left. The Spurs have the most talented player left in the field. And the Knicks have the most clutch player left in the field and arguably in the sport in Jalen Brunson, and also all the momentum that New York and the interest and the fan base in the Garden. It's all been very, very real. It has impacted games the way that we've talked about Madison Square Garden of old. It's cool to see because, you know, I've seen it in moments and spurts, but never sustainably, never like this. So I would think that the best case scenario for everybody involved is that the Knicks were to win it. They'd win it in, let's say, six games, seven games, probably, if they were going to push a team like OKC or San Antonio, banged up or not. I think then that allows for all of the fun of the Knicks and the fans and the celebration that would be, I think, it would resonate league-wide. No matter, I mean, who hates New York more than, who hates New York most? Is it Miami? I feel like Miami and the Knicks, maybe that's an older type of hatred. Boston, I'm sure.
3: Philly and Boston.
4: Let's just say Philly and Boston. I think that would resonate everywhere in sports. I mean, you would have some haters. But then, once the Knicks win it, then you can hate the Knicks. And then the Knicks become a figure across America that would be hateable, because then they would be champions. They would not be long-suffering anymore. You would almost, I don't know what that would look like. Who's the last team in New York to win a championship? It would have to be the Yankees.
3: The Liberty, WNBA.
4: The Liberty.
5: That would be the okay. Yeah, so, but yes, I mean, look, I think when you're talking about the media market of New York and you're talking about the Stephen A. Smiths of the world, right? Like the people that are just going to spend every waking hour talking about what it means. And, you know, frankly, this moment is already really amazing for the Knicks because they last year decided, hey, we're firing Tibbs. We're getting rid of a coach because it's make the finals or bust. And James Dolan, the team owner, came in and said, I think that, you know, that's our goal is to make the NBA finals. They're on the doorstep of that goal for a team that looked wildly inconsistent for much of the regular season. So yeah. To see sort of where they've leapt to and to think about what that environment is like at Madison Square Garden. Like, I mean, obviously that just is going to be special. And also Madison Square Garden, and this is where the league wins a little bit too. Madison Square Garden is a moment maker. You know, when you talk about the greatest moments in the NBA, there are so many in the Garden. And for anyone that's never been there, one of the cool things when you walk around the concourse of the Garden is they have all these frames up and all of these, like, areas up where they have significant moments, whether it's in NBA, you know, a jersey that Jordan wore in the game, or, you know, the boots that Hulk Hogan wore for WrestleMania. Like, yeah. They have all of these different significant moments in sports.
4: It's a sports Madison museum Square, a little bit.
5: Right, 100%. And the Garden creates that. So I'm just thinking about whether the Knicks win the NBA championship this year, or whether Wemby has a 40-point, 24-rebound game in the NBA Finals, or whether in this situation we see SGA go in and have one of those epic SGA games, and all of a sudden you get that in the Garden. That's why I just think all of this will hit at a different level. I think it's safe to say that the Knicks making the NBA Finals will create the most talked-about NBA Final that we have seen in 20 years, in generations. I mean, it truly, because it's the Knicks, because it's Madison Square Garden, because of the gravitas we put around the brand of all of that, and because of New York, yeah, I think this is one of those rare moments that the world stops and says, oh my God, I have to watch every second of it.
4: What would you put that up against, though? Like a LeBron, like the, because it's not the bubble championship that he won with the Lakers. Would it be the last LeBron Cleveland championship? With the outsized level of dialogue, would it be one of the Heat finals, whether it be the Heat winning or losing?
5: It's Cleveland beating Golden State when Golden State was historic.
4: Yeah.
5: But it's that from day one. Like when Cleveland beat Golden State in a historic run, it took a second for everyone to say, oh wait, we might, you know, this might turn out to be something special, right?
4: Sure.
5: Like when you talk about just a moment where everybody stops and says, oh my God. I mean, you have to go so far back to figure out when that is. It the Heat winning a title? But even with that, when the Heat won the title with LeBron and the guys, they had lost the year before. So I don't think that there was that necessary, like, oh my God, we have this. And the Cavs taking down Golden State, like, I mean, that's the first one that comes to mind, but I don't know. I think we might have to go even further than that. I don't remember the last time there would have been something as significant as maybe Lakers-Celtics. It has to be something to that level, but might even be before then, Buck.
4: Yeah, we talked about this a little bit on Saturday. New York, like the Knicks are the one team that the entirety of New York seems to root for. We talked about the idea that the Brooklyn Nets do not factor in the same way that the Jets or the Giants do, the Yankees or the Mets do, right? There are split allegiances everywhere in New York sports, really except the Knicks. So the Knicks have that level of hype around them that not a single other New York team really benefits from, like truly benefits from, of the major sports that we have going. We also have, and I'd be curious your thoughts on this, we also have one of the most popular Knicks players of all time in real time doing this for New York. Jalen Brunson is the point. If you're putting together an all Knicks team, Jalen Brunson is the point guard. Like that's just what it is. He's accomplished so much already. He is beloved so much already that I think Knicks fans would probably put him in that all-time Knicks player pantheon, whether he wins a championship or not. I think they love him that much for just restoring any level of feel good to that basketball team and really doing it in the most New York way possible, which is tough, undersized, scrappy, and still incredibly dominant in his own kind of way. So I probably agree with you. I think it completely takes up any oxygen that you have around the finals in and of itself, because it's going to dominate the coverage. It's going to dominate the dialogue in terms of online discourse. I think there's a lot of different things for the Knicks that they have going for them in this situation that it would immediately be one of the biggest stories in sports in my lifetime. And I think that's something that really is going to resonate in such a huge and spectacular way. Should they, I mean, even if they just win one game against the Thunder or the Spurs, it will be one of the biggest sports celebrations you've ever seen. So we will continue to break this down throughout the course of the final hour of the show. We'll get Fitzy back up and running here in just a second. A quick reminder, be sure to check out the Today Show, by the way. We'll be in the Covino and Rich podcast feed. 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Right after the show, today's podcast will be posted, so be sure to follow the podcast, rate it 5 stars, and you can even provide a review. 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We're going to continue to talk about what's going on in the Eastern and Western Conference Finals. We're also going to take a look at one of the most bizarre stories you've ever seen regarding an NFL quarterback and a bit of a helicopter parent situation. He's Jason Fitz. 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
10: Are you a movie theater popcorn guy?
11: No. Movie theaters are disgusting.
10: I have the AMC pass that gets me as many movies as I can go. 4 movies a week. I love going to the movies. It's one of my favorite
11: movies. I pay for every damn streaming service under the sun. I don't want to have to leave my house to go sit in a sticky chair with sticky popcorn that people have probably stuck their mouth under to get the butter out of whatever. I mean, it's probably not real butter, whatever the hell is being pumped.
10: You go to stadiums.
11: No,
10: You think the movie theater is worse than press boxes. You go to the Golden Corral. You think that's any worse?
11: I didn't go to Golden Corral.
10: Ian's like, I quit. I'm out of this show. He's Golden Corral super fan Buck Rising. I'm Jason Fitz. Buck and Fitz hanging out with you on Fox Sports Radio. Buck's still not willing to go to the movies, but what if there's a really good popcorn bucket?
11: No.
10: Like the He-Man movie, nope. Masters of the Universe, is coming out in a few weeks. They have a whole Castle Grayskull that you put the popcorn in the middle, and then the towers on the castle all turn into your drink cups. I'm not talking into that with like a really nice...
12: Can I interest
10: really
12: either of you in a gently used Dune 2 sandworm popcorn bucket?
10: Gently used for the popcorn?
12: Gently used how so? Have you seen the shape of it?
10: Yes, that's why I'm asking if you used it for popcorn or, the Dune 2 popcorn bucket, Google it, and then ask yourself if you ever would have left the house when you
12: were. We do have a popcorn bucket sitting here in the Fox Sports Radio studios. I think I picked it up when I went, I don't even remember what I saw. We have a movie theater across the street. I went and saw a movie over there, and they just gave me something from one of the Marvel movies that was like, that were just crap. What was it? Thunderbolts or something? I'm not into that stuff. But they just gave me this thing, and I'm just like, I don't know what to do with this. And I just left it on top of a desk here, and it's still there.
10: I respect the hell out of the fact that now when you go in to buy the popcorn bucket, they actually will just give you the popcorn bucket in a bag so that it doesn't get all dirty and gross. You can go throw the popcorn bucket in the car, and then they give you the full popcorn just as an aside to go with it. So that way, you know, my Castle Grayskull doesn't have to be filled with the greasy popcorn buck. Like, are we talking into this at all? Like, okay.
11: None of this sounds even remotely appealing. I don't want to be around the people going to the He-Man movie, with all due respect. I don't want to be around.
10: I want to go to the He-Man. Okay.
11: Correct. I don't want to be around people like you. We just did 4 hours. I don't want anything to do with that. I don't want anything to do with the people that want the Castle Grayskull popcorn memorabilia. I didn't love going to the, were you one of these people that when a movie premiered, depending on the movie, like whether it was, I don't know, your old Star Trek or Star Wars, probably the original

0: Conference in the finals.
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0: I had a glizzy in my mouth. Close.
1: Martin Weiss, along with Kelvin Walker. I'll be joined here by Rob Parker, the star of the show, in just a moment. As soon as he gets that baked chicken out of his teeth.
0: I'm just
1: saying, hey, you know what? I know you got to get that big gulp out of that big gulp. So I'll just go ahead and let you get it. Get ready
0: to go.
1: You know
0: the bad part? I caved. You know why? The big gulp is now 59 cents, and I can't. For a fountain drink, I can't.
1: You can't turn it down, huh?
0: I can't turn it down. A 59-cent fountain drink.
2: Are you kidding me?
0: I got to get as many as I can before they put it back to full price.
2: Absolutely.
1: I tell you, I remember a moment in time.
0: Uh-oh, here we go.
1: A competing, what do you call those, convenience-type store?
2: Is this a flashback?
1: Oh, boy. Oh, yeah. Do the whole... Yep. A competing convenience store had a sale on their fountain drinks at 2 for something, and that cashier...
0: It was in the window.
1: The cashier did not want to honor the price. Let me tell you something. Rob Parker bothered that poor name tag wearing minimum wage earning person until the corporate office sent him cards to the station.
0: They did.
1: Imagine that. Some poor SOB is just trying to go to work.
0: Alex, you can't have something in the window that says it's a certain price, and when I come in there, you tell me, oh, no, the price isn't right. They tried to do this to this guy in Kentucky Fried Chicken. I wasn't even buying the thing that was on sale. You know, that was advertised.
2: Yes.
0: So the guy comes in. Excuse me.
2: Oh, there comes goodness. The chicken.
0: Excuse me. And he orders like a, you know, the thing that was in the window. And the woman says like, oh, no, sorry. We can't give it to you. The sale's over with. You got to pay full price. And I said, no. I said,
2: yeah, no way.
0: And the guy was going to just take it. I said, dude, don't do that. Said, the sign in the window is the sale price. You have to get it for that price.
2: Honor it, right.
0: Honor it. And then you take the sign down. Yep. After you give it to him, he came in to buy it.
2: Respect.
0: For sale. And the guy was just going to go along with it. And you know what? Because I made a stink. I was like the third customer in line. He was at the register. And here I am buttoning in on his transaction.
2: Man of the people.
0: And guess what he got? He got it for the sale price.
1: You know who was furious? The second guy in line.
0: Yeah. Why?
1: Because if you're the third guy in line and this first guy is right here, and the second guy is like, it's always me. It's always me. Yeah. So I hope with those shekels you've saved over the years that you made some money in Shekel City.
0: Hey.
3: Welcome to Shekel City, the home base for Rob Parker's daily picks against the spread.
0: All right.
1: God's beat back this time.
0: It has been a bad couple of days for Shekel City.
4: You got a tissue for me?
0: Because I was rolling. Martin, I was 142 and 108. Now I've lost 6 in a row. I was 0-3 the last time out. I'm now 142 and 114, which is still a nice number, but I need to get back on the winning track.
2: You know what Janet Jackson always says?
0: I get it. Well, here we go tonight. I'm going to go with the Cavaliers +2.5.
1: Oh, God bless you.
0: They lose by 1.
1: Well, Cleveland! Is that the real score, the expected score you're taking?
0: Yes. Cavaliers.
2: By 1?
0: Cavaliers +2.5. They lose by 1, and they cover. All right, I got the Dodgers -1.5. They're hosting the Rockies. And I have the Mariners -1.5. They're in Sacramento taking on the A's. So I got to get back on a winning track after 6 straight losses.
1: Hell yeah.
0: It has been a rough patch for me. Cavaliers +2.5. My best bet is the Dodgers -1.5 and the Mariners -1.5. And remember, Martin, I'm not telling you who to bet on. I'm telling you who I bet on.
5: Did I do that?
1: All right, so just as you see this 1-point loss for the Cavaliers, how do you see it playing out? Do you see a Jalen Brunson game winner, Cat game winner, or like a Cavalier miss with the game on the line? Like, how do you see them getting the ball down one and a James Harden turnover? Like, what's the last? Because if it goes to the last, if it's a 1-point game, it's going to go to the last play. Yeah. I'm just curious what your vision is.
0: It's just a missed shot. They just haven't shot consistently. And they have a chance to win it and extend the series, and they miss it. And that would be fitting to me from where this series has gone. Because everything, and you know this, if you win game 1 the way that they could have And they didn't have to win by 22. You just win the game. They played well. They played well, Martin, up until that. They really, really played well. Madison Square Garden, the whole nine yards. And it would have changed the whole series. I'm not saying it would automatically mean they would have won, but it would have changed the series.
1: I have a sneaky feeling that this is going to be Knicks drive the ball down, hit a shot to go up one, right? Like you said, to go up one. Because I do like this bet, actually, now that I think about it more and more.
0: Well, Cavaliers plus 2.5.
1: Nobody's going to be betting on the Knicks.
0: Right.
1: Right? Nobody's going to be betting on the Knicks. And this Cavaliers team is D-U-N, deep fried done. I can see an imbalance to James Harden, and they don't get a shot up.
0: Okay. That would be fitting. And then Kenny Atkinson will say, the analytics say we should have won that game.
1: We were expected to get a shot up, is what he's saying in the postgame.
0: Yeah, exactly. All right. Well, there you go. Our number two's coming up. And we're going to talk about Wemby and what he's been able to do. And all
4: everyone knows it's Wemby.
0: You want to be here for that. Can't wait. Hour number two of The Odd Couple. Stick and stay.
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9: Their morning show is funny.
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3: This is the show that has two pros and a cup of joe.
9: Who is Joe?
3: LeVar Arrington, Brady Quinn, and Jonas Knox.
11: If it wasn't for Wrigley Field, what's the appeal of the Cubs? Like, really? Like, what have they done? All right? They're awful. They're just awful. The only reason they're still above 500 is because they've got two 10-game winning streaks earlier in the year, you know? What have they really given their fan base? All right? So they want to, you know, we talk about the Knicks. It's been a long time since they won a championship, right? And it has. 1973, long-ass time. That's a long time. You know, you could go through the usual, oh, what was gas back then? I don't know. I just know what gas is out here now, and it's like $7 a gallon. It's ridiculous. I mean, you may as well be playing a slot machine. Like, it's just, oh, here, just load it up, take all the money, just whatever you need. It's a joke. But, you know, the Knicks, it's been a long time since they won a championship. I get it. I get it. But the Cubs were 100-plus years. So they finally win a World Series back in 2016. And I was thinking about this. Okay, so what else? Like what is the appeal? Because it's almost like if you stay committed to that, you're staying committed to it because, yeah, but Wrigley Field top, man. Like, what a play. And it is. It's my favorite venue in all of sports. For anybody that's never been to a game at Wrigley Field, you have to go. I had a buddy who told me before I went there the first time, he said, you're going to get there and say, it's what baseball should be like. And I would argue...
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14: Matt Stafford... One-year deal, $55 million. The Rams can do that and pay that because they've drafted so well that in about 2 years, they got some really good players. 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The number one timeline is win a Super Bowl now and next year. The second timeline is to have their quarterback in place without getting in a bidding war and giving up massive draft capital to get it in 2 years. 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